Eddie Money, Ronnie Spector, take me home tonight, 101.5 KGB. I'm looking for caller 10 at 888-570-1015. If you are caller 10, you're going to see Chicago at the San Diego County Fair. Call me now. This

0: Metallica turned the page, and congratulations to Edward. He scored himself a pair of tickets to see Chicago at the San Diego County Fair. You can go to sdfair.com for more information. And coming up minutes after 6 o'clock, I'm going to have some Pink Floyd laser show tickets for you. Now, lot going on by way of my ride club. It's really picking up. So June 13th, 1 week from tomorrow, it is my ride club to the Silver Eagles MC anniversary party. That's going to be a great time. June 27th, I'm the MC for the ride for ALZ. That is a big ride every year. July 4th, the America 250 Parade at Santee Lakes. I've been asked to gather some bikes to be in that, getting a great response. I want you in that as well. And August 15th, all I can tell you is Clint's camp out on, I can't even say more than that. Just August 15th, save that date. It's going to be a fun time. We're going to moto camp, RV camp, tent camp, and then so much more going on. But it's all on the Clint August Facebook page. Lots of events coming up on 101.5 KGB.
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0: The police, Roxanne, 101.5 KGB. It is Clint. And there's a new study that evaluated some different careers to see which professions are successfully holding the line against AI automation. So, number 10 is lawyers. I could see that. Number 9, social workers. 8, dental hygienists. 7, information security analysts. Psychologists, although, hasn't AI sort of become a psychologist to many of us already? It's kind of like a friend, right? Gives us advice, tells us what we're doing wrong. Police and detectives, construction managers, dentists, surgeons, but the number one on the list that is AI-proof as a job, apparently, are physical therapists.
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0: Temple of the Dog Hunger Strike on 101.5 KGB. And you're going for a pair of tickets to the Pink Floyd Laser Spectacular June 13th at the Sound Del Mar. And if you are caller 10, you're going to win. So you are caller 10. Who's this?
1: This is Mike.
0: Well, Mike, you're caller 10, my friend. Congratulations.
1: Oh, wow. Friggin' far out, dude.
0: Oh, that's a great reaction. Friggin' far out is right, baby.
1: That's great. Thank you.
0: All right, my friend. Well, thank you for listening to 101.5 KGB in Minutes, Foreigner.
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1: Well, this one is for my buddy James, actually. I said, bro, you got to play this one for the Heavy Hitter tonight. You've heard it before, but everybody loves it, of course. It is Twisted Sister. I Want to Rock.
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0: 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We appreciate you very much. It is Clint. This portion of the show is brought to you by Kaiser Permanente. And remember now, you are going to have opportunities for you to go to the iHeartRadio Music Festival before you can buy them. Now, you're going to try to win those tickets. You still have some more keywords coming Monday and Tuesday of next week. I want to remind you of that. Because if you go, it's not just the tickets. It's hotel, it's airfare, $1,000 cash. So listen for the keywords three times a day, Monday and Tuesday of next week, and tomorrow as well. It's going to go through next Tuesday. Have a great night. And if you have ever served this country, past, present, men, women, every branch, we love you. We appreciate you. Thank you. And God bless you and your families for your tremendous sacrifice. 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

Aerosmith on 101.5 KGB. Chad Tyson is up next. He'll take you through till midnight with a fantastic show. This is from their 1994 album. A great one, by the way. Purple STP, Interstate Love Song.

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It's 101.5 KGB. What up? How you guys doing tonight? Chad Tyson checking in to Rock Tanks here on a Thursday night. One more day till the weekend as we burn through this first week of June. Hanging with you guys till midnight tonight if you need anything. Talk back, Mike Oldboy, KGB on iHeart. Let's keep the shut up and rock roll right now. AC/DC. Hit the highway to hell.

0: 101.5 KGB. Chad Tyson, thanks for hanging out, getting settled in here on a Thursday evening. You see what the Osborne family is going to be doing in addition to the AI Ozzy avatar? This kind of got lost in the mix out of the licensing expo in Vegas last month because of the avatar stuff with Ozzy. They're also working on a cartoon version of their MTV series, The Osbournes. Jack said nostalgia is the key word these days, so I think it just leans in a lot there. Ozzy's branded legacy is open for business. And Sharon agreed. She said Ozzy's not going anywhere, so yeah. New cartoon series, I guess, in the works there. Will that be on Saturday mornings? I hope so. I got some Sabbath coming up later this hour. Genesis on Tap 2. It's KGB.
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16: This is Jana Kramer from Wind Down with Jana Kramer. 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

So a couple new tunes out. Billy Gibbons of ZZ Top this week. His new one is called Brown Paper Bag. That features Keith Urban. And also Tim Montana's got a cover of ZZ Top's Brown Sugar he dropped yesterday off of his new record, which is out next month. Billy on there along with Slash. Check it out over on Streaming along with that other Billy Gibbons tune this week. Cage

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0: 101.5 KGB, Chad Tyson. I got some Metallica coming up next for you guys here tonight. Kirk Hammett, along with Mickey D, the Scorpions, and Phil from Pantera have joined the guys from Accept on a new version of their tune, 82's Fast as a Shark. They did a great job on this, man. If you want to check it out, it's over on YouTube and also on streaming. This will be on the new Accept tribute album, which I'm looking forward to, man. It's due out September 4th. So, marking on the calendar there. It's 101.5 KGB. We'll do some Metallica next. One more thing I wanted to mention about them. That show this past weekend on Saturday in Berlin, new attendance record set. 94,000 people showed up for that. Crazy.
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Last night on the show, we were talking about that Guns N' Roses documentary from the Use Your Illusion tour that never got released. 38-minute rough cut over on YouTube now. Unofficial release. I don't know if it's still there or not, but you should probably watch that in case it goes away, which it very well may. Chad Tyson hanging out tonight. Of course, GNR into Rock Snapdragon later this year. There's tickets on sale now. KGB.

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1: 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We got you.

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Big anniversary for Springsteen's Born in the USA today. So rock the title track off of that next thing on KGB after Creed. It's higher.

0: Big anniversary for the Board of the USA record today. It's 101.5 KGB. Boss rocking things tonight of Chad Tyson. American turned 250 this summer. And we got that cash giveaway. We're hooking up in honor of that. America, you got a birthday, you get the presents. $2,500 could be yours tomorrow. 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If you get a weird phone call the following hour from an unknown or restricted number, answer it, because it's probably the call saying, hey, you want $1,000 or $2,500. That's the main difference. It's more money this time around. So 8 a.m. tomorrow, next chance to win. Big Rich, TD, and Fletch right here. Keeping you out. 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

0: 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Hey, Teddy Bear. You seen this Shaddy Bear, man? Really friendly AI teddy bear that kicks things off by saying, hello, my buddy. That's not weird. It's part of a new wave of AI-powered toys that can chat, tell stories, play games, and act like a child's friend. And experts warn against this stuff because it can act like a child's friend. And it just talks. It doesn't stop. You don't know what it's going to say. Unlike Teddy Ruxpin, where you just put a tape in, push play, and you knew what was going on. Let's talk about that for a second. Who has put a Black Sabbath or Ozzy or Motley Crue or Metallica tape into a Teddy Ruxpin? Not lived until you've seen that thing sing Shout at the Devil. It's KGB. More tunes next tonight. I got some Zeppelin on tap. REM2.
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Michael Stipe from REM was on Kimmel Live on Tuesday night this week for a performance that was really awesome, man. If you missed that, videos over on the Kimmel Live YouTube channel. And of course, last night on The Tonight Show, Violet Grohl was on to perform a song off of her new record. That video out on the line, too, over on YouTube, KGB.

We got Chicago in next week to help kick off the San Diego County Fair tomorrow. Got three more chances lined up for you to win your tickets. Your next one going down. Big Rich, CD, and Fletch on the morning show. We do have an additional chance to win tonight. 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

0: Gem Blossoms, Rockin' Things, 101.5 KGB. It's Follow You Down. I'm Chad Tyson. So, Knicks keeping that winning streak alive. They won their 12th straight playoff game last night. Game one of the finals in the NBA. Beat the Spurs. And they were actually down 95-94. Knicks were with 2:16 left in the fourth. They reeled off 11 straight points to get that dub. So, NBA Finals off and running, and the Knicks keeping that streak alive. How long can they keep it going? We'll see. Game two tomorrow night in San Antonio, and of course, the S-Series shifts to New York and MSG Monday night next week. Those tickets are crazy expensive, man. More tunes next. Bon Jovi coming up. We'll get into some REO Speedwagon, too.
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right, everybody have a good couple skates? Good. Let's do some Metallica now. Tomorrow is the anniversary of the release of Saint Anger, which I have on vinyl. I've been threatening to throw that on the turntable to see if it sounds better. That's actually happening this weekend. So connect with me at Chad Tyson on TikTok and Instagram. We're going to find out. It's KGB.

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0: Chad Tyson. It's Metallica back there. I forgot to mention this. Kirk Hammett, along with Mickey D of the Scorpions and Phil from Pantera, have joined the Accept guys on a new version of the band's 82 song, Fast as a Shark. That's a great tune right there. This new version rocks too. You can check it out over on YouTube or the streaming services. It's actually on the new Accept tribute album, which is coming out September 4th this year. I'm looking forward to hearing that, man. Chad Tyson hanging out tonight. Keep it here, man. We got more tunes on the way next. Chili Peppers coming up, and we'll get you some U2 as well. And I'm hanging until midnight. If you guys have anything, talk back, mic open with KGB on iHeartRadio.
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Got a new gas scandal to let you guys know about here on the show. They're literally trying to screw us over now. So more on that just past 10 o'clock tonight here on the show. Def Leppard now. Back into things. Love Bites. KGB. Love Bites.

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Muse, Weezer, Goo Goo Dolls, Snoop Dogg, and more gonna be rocking things tomorrow, 9 a.m. Next chance to win a flyaway and $1,000 with Big Rich CD and Fletch, so keep an ear out. 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

0: It's Whitesnake, 101.5 KGB. I'm Chad Tyson. So, new gas can to let you guys know about here tonight. They're literally trying to screw us over with this one, man. Law enforcement warning about a new trick they're using to rip people off. Basically, they stick a small screw into the nozzle holder, which prevents it from fully shutting off when you hang it up. So you think your transaction is done, but it's actually still open. So after you leave, somebody else comes in and fills up on your card. And if they got more than one person involved, it's just a revolving door, if you will. So if you're at the gas station, make sure the pump is fully shut off before you pull away so you don't get scammed, because that is rocking right now. All right, it's KGB. More tunes next. Blondie coming up. We'll get some GNR later this hour, too.
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Just talking about that new gas scam earlier this hour of the show tonight. Jesse hit me up over on Facebook. He wrote, Tyson, you know what the biggest gas scam of all is? The fact that we're paying over $6 a gallon here in San Diego County still. Yeah, I don't disagree with that at all, man. It's KGB. It's GNR.

0: 101.5 KGB, Chad Tyson. So World Cup getting started 1 week from today, next Thursday. Match number one. And we'll have coverage of all 104 matches, like full live coverage, play-by-play, on the free iHeartRadio app. So check that out. Are you excited about the World Cup this year, or could you care less, man? I saw a new YouGov poll earlier today that found that most people here in the U.S. aren't that into it, at least not yet. More than half say they're not interested at all, and nearly 60% say they don't plan on watching any of the matches. But interest, obviously, higher with soccer fans. But when it comes to tickets, most people aren't willing to spend what the tickets cost. Like, generally under $100 is what people are willing to spend. You've seen some of those prices. We'll see how it all shakes out next week. And there may be a lot of blue dots still sticking around all the venues. It's KGB. More tunes next.
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1: Rocks.

So Mick Jagger says he would like to get the Rolling Stones back out on the road as soon as possible. And I'm sure Keith Richards is probably like, hold on a second. We're not touring this year. We already know that. I mean, there's no way they can get a tour on the books for this year. Maybe 2027. And of course, next month, new record out, July 10th. Can't wait. It's KGB.

0: 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Happy National Cheese Day. Do you know cheese is the most stolen food in the world? Things you learn on this show, man. It's true. Experts estimate nearly 4% of global cheese inventory disappears every year due to theft. And there's a few reasons why. I found this very interesting. Number one, it's valuable. Cheese is expensive. Number two, it's easy to hide. And number three, it's easy to resell. Who's got a cheese guy, man? I had no idea there was a secondary market for cheese. Online too, like StubHub.
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Yeah, Cherry Pie from War is. We're back to the Shut Up Rock tonight here on KGB. Chad Tyson, you see Chrissy Hyde of the Pretenders? Doesn't know why people have to have their phones out at shows. Yeah, we'll talk about her rant on Instagram coming up later this hour tonight. 101.5.

0: 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So, Chrissy Hynde of the Pretenders, wondering why people can't just stay off their phones at concerts and everywhere else. She has a rant about this over on Instagram. She starts it off with, what is it with people and their phones? Why do people have to know how many steps they take every day? What difference does it make? But my real question is, why do people have to film or take pictures at concerts or museums? Why? And then she gets into it. If you want to read the middle part there, hit her up on Instagram. She wraps things up by saying this. My conclusion is, if Jesus Christ were to walk into a room, the first thing everyone would do would be pull out their phone and record. Can someone please explain? Yeah, it doesn't happen very often. I mean, if Jesus walked in right now, I would definitely stop what I'm doing, pull out my phone, and hit record. Because it's Jesus walking into a studio. Bad example, Christiana, but I get where she's coming from. And here's my thing. If there's a no cell phone policy to show, I'm totally fine honoring that. Ever been to a Dylan show? It's actually pretty nice. Check it out.
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101.5 KGB, Chad Tyson. That's going to wrap it up for me tonight. Thanks for hanging out, man. It's been fun. Back in tomorrow night, round 7. We'll do again on a Friday and get you guys into the weekend full swing. Leave you with Tom Petty tonight. Again, thanks for hanging out.

101.5 KGB has your shot at a pair of tickets to see the band Chicago at the San Diego County Fair at the Corona Grandstand stage featuring the Toyota Summer Concert Series. Show's going down on June 10th. It's Doc here. 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
23: This is Jana Kramer from Wind Down with Jana Kramer. 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

0: Friday to those who celebrate. It's Big Rich, TD, and Fletch, and we are ready to roll on a Friday. I'm Big Rich. I got TD, my noble companion, sitting to my right. Across from him, the wonderful Catfisher.
1: Mm-hmm. We're noble and wonderful today, TD.
2: Unbelievable. Gosh.
0: And then Fletch, of course.
1: give him something.
0: Our quickly the vanishing man, Benjamin Fletcher. Fletch is... I mean, he is a shell of himself this week. He's decided on this diet, barely eating. And
2: I think this is a problem, actually. The starvation diet?
3: No, it's good.
0: It's called anorexia.
2: Yeah, that's what I'm saying. I think that people have disorders.
3: No, I'm just living off the calories that I ate. All the McDonald's and all the In-N-Outs and all the those.
1: In the past.
0: That is starvation. Yeah. TD is correctly characterizing this new diet.
3: I ate some rice last night and broccoli, so we're good.
0: So it's prisoners of war. Broccoli and rice, and then they beg for more food.
2: That's right. It sounds like you found it somewhere. What was left in a styrofoam container outside somebody's hotel door.
3: Caught a glimpse in the mirror this morning and had to give myself the old, hey.
1: Oh,
2: oh wow.
1: Have you been keeping track of your pounds?
2: Nah.
1: Oh,
2: so in
1: it.
2: 3.5 days, you're looking that good?
3: I think there's a difference. I really do see it.
0: It's noticeable. I'm looking at him. The silhouette of Fletch is much gaunter, much thinner. I mean, worrisome would be another adjective I might describe.
3: Also, never peed more in my life. I'm averaging like 7 of these a day right now.
1: What is that, like a 20-ounce water bottle?
3: I don't know ounces, but it's a lot.
0: That's 140 ounces. It's more than a gallon per day. Yeah. That you're besting a gallon per day by 12 ounces. So you are on the path to losing weight by overhydrating and under-eating?
3: Well, we're going to Europe, and there's nude beaches in Europe, so gotta look good.
0: Are you going to rock out?
2: Wait, you're going to go to a...
3: Yeah. Maybe.
2: What?
3: If the situation, if the sun's hitting right.
2: Wait, you're going to go to a full nude beach?
3: When in Rome, TD, they literally say that that's a phrase. Do as the Romans do. So when in Nice or when in wherever, you do as the Nicians do.
2: Well, but I don't know if they all do that.
0: And also, are you going to Rome?
3: No, not going to Rome.
0: So you're going to Europe, you're skipping Rome, but you're going to do as the Romans do. Listen, based on the melanin in your skin, if your underparts see the sun, this actually may be a good thing. Never mind.
2: Yeah,
1: you're going to get so tan immediately. Mm-hmm.
3: Hell yeah, brother.
2: What if there's a cool breeze?
3: That'd be a problem, TD. Shrinkage is a thing.
0: You have the tannest dong on the west coast of the United States. This is unbelievable. He takes his shirt off for a half hour under fluorescent light, and he's bacon. I mean, he looks like Thanksgiving turkey, like a roasted bird.
3: Nice and bronze.
0: Yeah. Wow. Speaking of roasted birds, look, the point is... You're going to be nude on a beach in Europe. That's the plan by the end of the summer.
3: Yeah, let's get it on. 2 months away.
1: Okay.
3: So between now and 2 months from now, I need a six pack.
2: So before you go on the trip, are you going to do a trial run out at Black's Beach?
3: Nah, Americans aren't ready for this. I really think that's true.
0: That was a great point.
3: I think, that might be a problem.
0: That's a great point. I would do a test run in France. Yeah, give it the old European try
1: first. Here's the thing, because when you're at these European beaches, same thing as Black's Beach, when everybody is naked, nobody even cares that you were naked. Nobody's even really looking at you.
3: I still think if I do it in America, I'm getting arrested. Maybe I'll do a test run in Mexico.
2: Is it full nude at Black's Beach?
0: It is.
1: You can be, yeah.
0: It is.
3: Dogs out, dog.
2: That's crazy.
0: Now, true story.
2: I can't imagine.
0: I've never been to a nude beach. TD, have you?
2: Never in my life.
0: Fletch, have you?
3: Uh-huh. Pirates Cove in San Luis Obispo.
0: And you were completely nude?
3: No, I wore clothes.
0: You were a spectator.
3: And honestly, it was mostly just old men.
0: They call that a peeping Fletch. Now, Kat, you're the only member of the show who has been to a nude beach and has partaken.
1: Uh-huh.
0: Are there any rules aside from disrobing that you care to inform Fletch of?
1: I feel like the unwritten rule is you keep your eyes to yourself.
0: Impossible.
2: Yeah, there's no way. Why would that be a rule? Why would you be in a nude beach then?
1: Because you're there to like be free, maybe even out your tan, get everything.
0: Maybe have some plums.
1: Get everything out in the open. You're not there to be gawked at, ogled, looked at.
2: I don't think that's true at all.
1: Yeah, it's the unwritten rule that you're not supposed to look around.
0: I think nude beaches are exhibitionist havens.
2: Yeah,
0: I think the whole point is to be seen.
3: Yeah, while you're keeping your eyes to yourself, there were a lot of eyes on you.
2: Right.
0: You
1: were. I think when everybody's naked, nobody makes it a big deal.
0: Heck, you might have been goggled for all we know. I mean, I'm just saying, if I were going to perv out on a nude beach, I might throw on the scuba mask and the snorkel.
2: Oh,
0: and
2: that's a good idea.
0: Just so you couldn't see my eyes.
2: Yeah, that's a good idea. Good idea.
0: Everyone would be like, this guy hasn't been in the water yet. He's been wearing a scuba mask for the past 75 minutes. He's sweating profusely.
2: That's it. Just the scuba mask. I would say, Fletch, when you're at the nude beach, you should do like locker room rules. So a lot of, you know, attaboy. Attaboy.
3: Oh, always, for attaboy. Some reason, one person has their leg up on the bench.
2: Yeah.
3: Yep. I'll be that guy.
0: Yeah. Yep. This is important. Bring the bench.
1: Oh. Here's a question. Are you gonna shave?
3: No.
1: You're not gonna shave?
2: Wait, hold on. Wait, at a nude beach, does no one have hair?
0: Is that a rule?
1: Well, no.
0: How do you get in the water?
1: But
0: you
1: just
0: be very stingy.
1: Some people shave. Some people don't shave.
3: You tell me to shave my chest right now, Kat? Because it ain't happening.
2: Listen, I'll be honest. I was not thinking chest.
1: I also wasn't
0: thinking chest. Right. I think she's asking you to take a...
1: They get a manscape at all.
2: Mm-hmm. A manzillion. A manzillion.
3: What? That's crazy.
1: I think you got to trim it up a little bit.
0: Sounds like Fletch has to take a trip to Brazil before he heads to Europe.
1: Yeah.
0: Catch my drift. All right. Speaking of a six-pack, we are going to be delving into something very different on a Bar Carb Friday. We're going to fill you in exactly what we're going to partake in next.

0: Moonshine is a high-proof, unaged corn whiskey traditionally brewed illegally to evade government taxation and bans. Mm-hmm. Its roots trace all the way back to the 15th century in Britain, but the legendary lore was forged in the American Appalachians. It's a mountain range on the east coast of the United States. The Appalachians are home to some of the most prolific moonshiners this world has ever known. Mm-hmm. It was an interesting trade craft. It was something that really got kicked off and started in earnest during Prohibition times, the 1920s in this country, where the government outlawed the sale and prohibited the possession of alcohol. And as a result, you had bootleggers running rum and moonshine and spirits all illegally interstate. I mean, literally, government agencies were built up around this trade.
1: And not only that, the moonshiners, the bootleggers, would take their stock vehicles and soup them up and make them fast so they could outrun the cops. And they went, hey, this is pretty cool. We should do this in a circle. And they said, what are we going to call it? I don't know. How about the National Association for Stock Car Auto Racing? Let's go NASCAR.
0: Yeah. So to distribute their illicit liquor without being caught, bootleggers souped up and modified their cars for speed and hauling. Woo. All of this booze and evading cops. And so it was an arms race, quite literally, because many of them were armed, but more figuratively speaking, between the cops and the robbers, so to speak. The robbers tried to get faster, and so the cops had to get faster and smarter. And I mean, like I said, government agencies were built around chasing down these interstate criminals. And then as a result, NASCAR was born, because this became almost like a hobby. Like, people got into building stronger, bigger, faster engines, putting them in stock cars, and stock car racing became a thing as a result. Then also, organized crime in this country, there really wasn't like an interconnected web, interstate commerce, until bootlegging was born. The craft of moonshining is just the creation of the liquor, but the distribution, the bootlegging, was one of the biggest mafia trades. And so La Cosa Nostra, or La Cosa Nostra, which I guess means our thing, our little thing, or whatever it is, that became the Sicilian roots of the mob, became the bootleggers of the United States. And so a lot was born as a result of this clear corn liquor that we are going to be drinking on
1: some Kentucky Clear. Now, moonshine is, like you said, it's corn whiskey.
0: Yeah.
1: Or it could be rye whiskey, I guess. Whatever whiskey you make it with. But
2: it's got them legs on it.
1: Yeah, it's got them legs if it's high proof. Mm-hmm. You know, hold a bead.
2: Yeehaw.
1: But if it doesn't go in a barrel, it's just clear.
0: If you put
1: it in a barrel, looks like whiskey.
2: Yeah, you want one of the sickest movies of the 2010s, Lawless with Tom Hardy and Shia LaBeouf, is a movie about bootlegging and moonshine. It is so good.
0: It's a good movie.
2: It is so good.
1: We have had moonshine on a Bar Card Friday in the past.
2: TD couldn't feel his face.
1: It was not a great day.
3: Oh, was that when you guys were on sports? I've heard about this day.
1: Yes, yes, yeah. Yes.
0: It was a tricky day.
1: It was very tricky. It did kind of feel like we were drinking window cleaner.
3: Ew.
2: Yeah, my dad was there that day.
1: About two drinks in.
0: Keith Fletcher in studio?
2: He was like, this is what you guys do for work?
0: We're like, we make a living, Pa, and it's a good living if you can hack it. Well, yeah, so Tony Conja, owner-operator of Keg and Bottle on a Bar Car Friday, is going to be coming in with case upon case of moonshine, and we're going to craft cocktails, because today is National Moonshine Day, June 5th, 2026. And so we will update you on exactly what's coming in studio. We're not exactly clear on what it will be, but we do know it will be clear.
1: That's correct.
0: Mostly ever clear.
1: Are we excited about this? I'm just trying to figure it out.
3: I'm a little nervous for you guys.
0: Yeah, this is going to be Kat's the only one who doesn't drink on the show, and so she's going to be observing some things that she probably will not want to be observing.
3: Right. And that's every day with you three.
0: Thank you very much.
1: I do feel like by the end of the day, we'll be going to Black's Beach.
0: That's a good point.
1: Right. So, Kat, you're driving.
3: That's a three-man trip. Just, I will not be going to Black's Beach
0: yeah,
3: with you guys.
0: Yeah, yeah, just three baked birds. That's what's for lunch. All right, it's Big Rich, TD, and Fletch, and we got to go to that warm, damp, humid place that we like to call the Fletch Zone, where Fletch talks sports, and that's next.
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2: 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The bridge traffic is pretty decent, but as soon as you're at the end of the bridge, it's lined up on 3rd Street out to North Island.
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0: Ladies and gentlemen, seal the studio in concrete, notify the Coast Guard, and tell the snack machine its testimony may be needed. He's arrived with the confidence of a man who thinks cease and desist is just a fancy applause. The last time he got this fired up, the hotline spoke in tongues, the boss crawled through the ceiling tiles, and the raccoon in the parking lot was named acting program director.
1: Wish he was still here.
0: Strap on your emotional life vest, deny all fingerprints, and do not follow him toward the blinking red button. This is
2: the Fletch Talk!
0: Where Fletch talks sports.
3: We are starting in an unknown territory, somewhere we have not been before. The WNBA.
1: Whoa.
3: Because last night, the Indiana Fever, home of Caitlin Clark, won, snapping a two-game losing streak. 83-71 was the final score over the Atlanta Dream. That is not the story, y'all. The story is that Caitlin Clark at halftime was puking her guts out.
4: Oh.
3: She had 17 points, 8 assists, and 7 rebounds on the night. After the game, she clarified to the media, I haven't puked that much in a really long time. But afterwards, I felt fine. I felt light, so I was running around feeling good in the second half.
4: Why was she puking?
3: We don't know. It could have been food poisoning. She could be sick. But she was, I guess, at halftime, she was interviewed on her way back to the locker room and cut the interview short because she had to run and go vomit.
0: Caitlin Clark
3: is amazing.
0: One of the best athletes on the planet in her craft. She's the fastest to 1,000 points and 500 assists in WNBA history. In just 59 games, she's done that.
4: Wow.
0: She's got the most 20-plus point, 10-plus assist games in the history of the WNBA. With her 12th career game reaching these benchmarks, she passed Courtney Vandersloot. The fastest to 1,000 points, 250 rebounds, and 250 assists. Again, in just 54 games, she accomplished that. The fastest to multiple 30-plus point games and 10-plus assist games. She is literally rewriting.

0: the Padres have been doing. There's also been rumors, grumblings that things are not well inside the clubhouse with the team. There's been talks of, you know, some poisonous dissension amongst the ranks. And so I'm interested, if they do turn this around, do all of those narratives disappear? Or if this continues to spiral here, what does exactly happen at the trade deadline? Can feelings be heard enough where trade clauses start being discussed as going away with certain landing spots in mind for certain famous stars like the Fernando Tatis Juniors of the world or the Manny Machados of the world? Could they be saying, well, I do have that trade clause, no trade clause in place, but I mean, if the Yankees come a-calling.
1: So I talked to Coach Quintero yesterday, who's a legend in the community, is as connected to the Padres as anybody, and he said he thinks Fernando Tatis Jr. will be traded at this trade deadline.
2: What?
3: Wait. Hold on. He thinks?
1: Yeah.
3: He'll be traded away.
1: Mm-hmm. Big news.
3: Man, if I were the owners of the Padres and I was going to trade Fernando Tatis Jr., I would make sure that I would at least get like the entire series of Gossip Girl on DVD as part of the trade.
1: Sticking with Major League Baseball, TD, your son Caleb is going to be pissed. Mm-hmm. Yankees superstar and reigning American League MVP Aaron Judge out indefinitely with a rib injury.
3: This is bad
1: for the game when one of your top stars, like we talk about Shohei Ohtani on the West Coast because he is incredible. Everyone east of here talks about Aaron Judge because he is amazing.
3: I've had a rib injury, and I was out for months. And then I was very careful the next time I ate spare ribs.
0: I've been wanting to talk to you about that. It's just the speed in which you eat them that's the problem.
3: I was told I should use hams.
0: Yeah, that's... It's an important technique that we actually need to investigate. And we will, with just the tips with Big Rich coming up next.

0: It's Just the Tips with Big Rich.
1: Yes, it is. It's Just the Tip with Big Rich. A little advice I like to slide out your way. It's yours for the taking if you'd like it. If not, shove it back this way. No harm, no foul. And today's tip is rib related.
2: Okay.
1: We are headlong into the summer months here, and as we approach grilling season in earnest, you're going to need to know how to keep the collar clean as you dig into those ribs. And here are, and this is per experts, and I use that term loosely, some expert tips on how to keep clean while enjoying pork spare ribs.
2: How dirty do you get when you eat the ribs?
1: It's like as if a barbecue sauce tornado hit me.
3: I need a full,
2: to hose you off.
3: Yeah. Full roll of paper towels when I consume ribs.
1: Wow. I usually cut holes into a garbage bag and wear it like a poncho. Actually, that's a good tip. Actually, let's start there. So that's my tip, is if you don't want to get any of your clothing dirty, make the garbage bag poncho. Now, will you smell lavender scented or potentially fresh citrus scented after you take the hefty bag off?
2: Sometimes Hawaiian.
1: Yeah. Yes, you will.
4: Guys, but at this point, we should be getting non-scented garbage bags.
2: We don't do that at our house.
1: I actually do buy the unscented ones, but if you have a particular flavor that you would prefer to smell like and be perfumed by after you're done consuming the ribs, go ahead and buy that scent. Now, moving on to what the experts say, the fork and knife method, which if you do this, you should be thrown out of whatever barbecue joint you're enjoying ribs.
3: Pretty sure that's jail time. I do believe you get your ass kicked for saying something like that, Rich.
2: What if it just falls right off the bone, though, and you can use a fork? Like two forks. One fork to hold the bone, the other fork just slides it right off.
1: If you're making a sandwich out of the spare ribs, I'll let that slide, but I will be judging you if you fork and knife your ribs. The other method, and I've tried to do this and it rarely works for me, but it might work for you, is the fingertip method. You designate only four fingers to be involved in the act of eating the ribs.
2: I have done that quite often.
1: You grab both sides of the ribs, you enjoy the meat, you flip it over, you enjoy the other side, even chew some of the gristle off the bones, you put them down, and you suck all those fingers.
2: Yeah.
1: Okay? Keeping clean. Keeping it classy.
2: Right.
1: There's another one, the one hand rule. Now, this is more, you select the hand that's going to inflict the carnage on the meat. You get it. Well, but the point is, it's only one hand, right? And so choose the one that you are less likely to touch other things with. For me, it's my left.
4: Oh.
1: I call it the stranger. I pick up with my left hand, my non-dominant hand, and I eat the ribs there. 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
2: While you eat.
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2: Whoa, you got to bring a lot.
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1: Dream big. We got you.

0: Is the name Derek Amato familiar to anybody on this show?
1: Okay. Derek Amato. Nope. No, I can't think of anything.
0: This is a really interesting story. Derek Amato, back in 2006, in October, he was diving into the shallow end of a swimming pool. And it was during a party. Maybe it was a gag. Who knows? I mean, it's October. It's not warm in a lot of places at that point of the year. But his head struck the bottom of the pool.
2: Ouch.
0: And the impact caused a severe concussion. Have you ever heard this story before, Fletch?
3: Yeah, this is the dude that woke up and could play piano, right?
0: So check this out. Now, he was a hobbyist guitarist, like to the point where he could play a little bit.
2: Uh-huh.
0: It was whatever, just a hobby and interest, but he wasn't a serious musician. It was something he did every once in a while. But he woke up with 35% hearing loss. That's permanent. So he did have some after effects and memory struggles. So the concussion and the head injury, the brain injury, was severe enough to cause some really negative issues in his life. But at 39 years old, 4 days after this accident, Amato visited a friend's house. And he had this overwhelming compulsion to sit down at the electric keyboard at his buddy's house. And prior to his trauma, he had never taken piano lessons. He could only play basic chords. Like I said, he was like a hobbyist musician. But he immediately began playing structured, complex, and complete original melodies.
2: What?
0: He sees music.
1: Hmm.
2: Wow.
0: His brain somehow, through the trauma caused from the injury of diving into the shallow end of this pool, created savantism. And so
1: bizarre.
0: This happens with certain brain injuries. Like some people wake up from comas where, you know, the brain's been apoxic or suffocating for oxygen for hours and hours. And, you know, maybe after days of being in a coma, they speak in an accent. Like, you know, somebody from Arkansas wakes up with a British accent and they cannot figure out why. Or some people wake up or suffer a concussion and all of a sudden have an unreasonable ability to solve complex math problems. But there's something about how the brain gets rewired that sometimes savantism can be the outcome of a severe brain injury.
1: It's hard for me to wrap my head around how this could possibly happen.
3: Yeah. A lot of people say he's a faker, but I don't think that there's any evidence that he is. But people say that he was trained piano-wise beforehand. And then
1: hit his head and decided to show everybody?
3: Yeah. But there's no evidence of that prior. That's just what people say.
2: Somebody in his life would come out and know.
3: Right.
2: They would come out and say, I've seen him play at a party. I heard he was taking lessons. I'm the one who taught him.
0: Like, yeah.
2: Somebody would say something if that were the case.
0: Well. So as far as we know, this is a factual thing that happens. Like, and it's been observed in other spaces as well. Like I was saying, sometimes it's math. Sometimes it's music. Sometimes it's art. Like all of a sudden somebody wakes up. And not only with the ability, but like the actual compulsion, like to start drawing or painting, and they have an exceptional skill for it. Whereas prior to that, they may have been, you know, very amateur.
3: Where do we go when we're in a coma?
1: Yeah, I just don't understand how the brain would know what it doesn't know.
0: Yeah, it's really odd.
3: Past lives, multiverse, all those things.
1: If I were to jump in a pool and hit my head and then have something rewired where I got really, really good at, I think it'd be street basketball. And then I'd go out to like a New York court with a bunch of guys. And they'd be like, oh, get out of here, fatty. And then all of a sudden I'd just ball on them and I'd be all sweaty.
0: White chocolate.
1: Yeah. And then I'd win. And then I'd

0: and you could get your hands on a pair of tickets to go see Chicago. That also gives you entrance to the fair. We also have an opportunity for you to win $2,500 today. All you're waiting for is a keyword. That's coming up on the show. But coming up next, we were just talking about Derek Amato, who banged his head and suddenly could play piano, like compose original music beautifully. A hidden skill? Maybe it was a hidden hobby. Who knows? We're going to delve into that, though. Does anybody in this room have any hidden hobbies that they'd like to bring to the table?
1: Hidden hobbies?
0: Hmm?
1: That no one knows about?
0: Hmm? And that's next.
2: Join the party with Big Rich, TD, and Fletch.
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24: 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You guys, we've got a semi-fire. This is on North 5 just before the 56. That's got all of the right lanes blocked right now. Traffic is just getting by in the bypass lane. North 5 is going to be solid from the 5805 merge. You definitely want to try to avoid that if you can. An alternate route right now would be take the North 15 to the 56 West over to the 5 to get around that. 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
0: 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But first, what hobbies are you keeping from everybody? We all want to know, Kat. Are you studying traffic reports when you go home at night? You're too good at this. Interesting. That's next. It's Big Rich, TD, and Fletch. 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
2: Man, mark your calendars for June 5th, 2026. Today is the day, I think, the beginning of the end, because yesterday, the San Francisco-based artificial intelligence company Anthropic, which makes the Claude family of AI models, suggested a global pause on building the most powerful AI systems because their latest models are showing signs that they're escaping human control. They want everything to stop.
3: Yeah. This is, we're getting to a breaking point. I've been reading this everywhere as well, and it's been months in the making, but apparently artificial intelligence is becoming so powerful that the concern, the worry is that nothing will ever be safe again. Every single one of your emails, passwords, text messages, anything that's ever been photographed or anything that's ever been written in text, anything, everywhere, will be potentially made available to people who have an understanding of this AI technology.
2: Yeah, I saw something.
4: What about the pictures and the text that you've deleted, you know?
2: No, they have them. They have them
5: what
2: all.
5: What about hidden folder pictures?
4: Yeah. Gone.
2: Cat. I did see an article, I don't know if it was yesterday or the day before, that if AI did escape human control and was thinking on its own, it would immediately control $12 trillion of our economy, which is pretty
5: cool.
2: Wait,
5: so Anthropic is saying, hey, we got to pause?
2: Yeah, globally, not just them.
5: And it's not happening.
2: No.
5: It's too late to pause anything.
3: Well, and here's the reason why, because we are in an arms race with especially China, who is a leader in artificial intelligence creation, and who knows where they're at, because all of that is obviously kept top secret, and they have more governmental private enterprise overlap than we do in the United States. And so there are many people who are proponents of stopping this who are close to this. It's almost like Frankenstein's monster. Yeah. Victor Frankenstein at a certain point realized what he released onto humanity. And many of these tech savants who helped create AI are now saying, oh no, what have we done? It's like the Manhattan Project. They called in physicists to create the atom bomb during World War II. And some of those physicists, I mean, I forget the name of the guy who was one of the leaders of the Manhattan Project, but he literally was quoting ancient texts saying, I am destroyer, I am death. Like, I've created something that is going to rage over humanity forever.
5: Oppenheimer,
3: thank you. Oh. Yeah.
2: Man, so that's depressing.
3: This is where we're at with AI. Well, fun, you guys. Happy Friday.
2: Yeah, happy Friday. Well, something that is fun, and it's happening next Wednesday, so mark your calendars for that as well. You're going to be working from the ballpark. The Padres want fans to clock in from Petco Park for a remote work Wednesday-themed day game against the Reds. Like I said, it's June 10th, but bring your own laptop. This would be awesome.
3: Oh, that is going to be cool.
4: I think this stems from that San Diego guy who's gone viral with the make remote work remote again and he'll pop up at the beach or wherever. Mm-hmm. So he's teamed up with the Padres, which is pretty cool.
2: Oh, is he part of it?
4: Yeah.
2: I think he's the
4: face of it.
2: Ah, very nice. Very nice. Well, also, you're going to want to get your fighting hands ready, Kat. Maybe your elbows, shine them up.
3: Sharpen the claws.
2: You're about to throw down. This one's on June 17th. Wow, a lot of things you got to do today in trending. Trader Joe's is releasing their new mini tote for $2.99. It's so adorable, guys.
4: What
2: it's striped.
4: Look like?
2: It's available in shades of pastel of green, pink, blue, and brown. Let me see if I can find it. It's striped.
4: Oh. By the way,
3: this is the new Tickle Me Elmo for millennial women.
4: Is it a mini tote or is it the little lunchbox? Because last night, actually, I was at Trader Joe's. And I've seen that they have these new insulated. Oh, that is a new mini tote that's striped.
5: Yeah, my wife.
2: It's like a new shoe drop.
5: So my wife loses her mind over these things.
4: Yeah, a lot of people do. Last night when I was at Trader Joe's, they had the new mini totes out, the insulated ones, like a little lunchbox. And people were swarming over top of this crate that was holding them.
2: A lot of people lose their mind over them because they announced it yesterday. There are people lining up now.
3: Yes.
2: What are we doing?
3: Yes.
2: It's a mini tote.
4: They're going to be lined up for a week?
2: Two weeks.
5: AI is taking over the world.
2: 2 weeks to get a mini tote.
3: The way your eyes lit up when TD just showed you that picture says everything I need to know.
4: Oh,
3: there are going
4: cute.
3: To be a bunch of pants wearing, ankle sock wearing women fighting each other for these mini totes.
4: Yeah.
3: It's going to be insane.
4: Limit one per person, hopefully.
3: But what if you wear a disguise and come back? If you want to win Chicago tickets, now is the time. Call 888-570-1015. Caller 10. You're going to see Chicago.

0: Secret, secret. I got a secret. Do you have any secret hobbies, TD?
1: I don't know if I have any hobbies you don't know of.
0: That's true.
2: I thought you were just going to stop at, I don't know if I have any hobbies.
1: That's pretty close to accurate. But I do.
2: You have hobbies. eBay.
1: Is that a hobby?
2: Gaming consoles.
1: Yeah, that's
2: a hobby.
1: I do like to collect odd things. I collect old video games, which I also will collect things from my childhood, I guess. Nostalgic retro things. I have an arcade in my garage.
0: I would argue you are one of the people who have one of the most rich hobby lives of anybody I know because of that. You know, like the two car arcade that you have built is really it almost feels like a standing monument of your childhood and many people's childhood who grew up in the 80s and the 90s. You have action figures in box, you have posters, you have stand up arcades, 10 of them in your garage, pinball machines. I mean, You are that guy. You are the hobbyist down the block in the neighborhood where if you walk past your garage and the doors open, you might be like, oh my God, I need to know this guy. That's an interesting fella.
3: Yeah, for some reason, you don't keep any of it a secret.
1: Well, yeah, I'm saying, when you start to lay it out, it does make me feel pretty bad.
0: No. I there's no judgment here. In fact, I think to myself, like, when I'm older, and really honestly, it's not particularly tied to me, when my children are older, I'm really curious what hobbies I might get into.
1: Well, I will say that when you have kids who are doing things, their hobbies become your hobbies.
0: Yeah, you're just so busy with their stuff.
1: Right.
0: Your hobbies are kind of present and known. One of the things that I used to do and loved to do that I want to get back to doing eventually is I like to draw. I like sketch. I used to have sketchbooks. I used to be so involved with it where I'd have like a full array of pencils, like different ones that are different textures, charcoal. I used to have like blending tools. I used to be very, very into it.
2: You could get back into this hobby, Rich. You could start drawing your family.
1: Yeah.
2: Well, like Friday night, we're drawing everybody's portraits.
0: We talked about it. I mean, you would have to include the kids. The kids would have to be interested. My children, since a very young age, and we've tried our hardest to get them interested in coloring or drawing, it feels like a chore for them. So that is a dream that I don't think we'll ever be able to embark on.
1: We've seen some of your sketches. And they are incredibly lifelike.
3: Wackily good at it.
1: Yeah.
3: That one you made of you, me, and TD back in the day when we were gone golfing or
1: something.
3: Still
1: on the wall.
3: Yeah, it's incredible.
1: Yeah, it's also crazy that you drew yourself shirtless with them. Maybe an 8-pack.
3: Yeah.
2: I've never seen you with 1-pack, bitch.
1: Yeah, yeah, well, it's got a keg.
0: Yeah. It's a pony keg, but it's mine. Yeah, maybe that was wishful thinking, but I did draw a very accurate representation of our show that day.
1: It was very nice.
0: Yeah, I guess it would be a secret hobby because not a lot of people know about it. But yeah, it's something I would love to get back to. But we're putting this out to everybody. If you're listening and maybe you want to come clean about it, maybe the only place you feel safe to discuss your secret hobby is with us on air in front of thousands and thousands and thousands, if not millions of listeners on the free iHeartRadio app, call us 888-570-1015. 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
9: 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We've got a Sigler in effect. This is North 5 just before the 56 for a semi-crash and fire that's got the three right lanes blocked. Traffic is solid from the 5805 merge. Those lane closures expected to last at least a couple of hours, so you want to avoid the North 5 if you can. Take North 15 to West 56 back to North 5. 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
10: 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Now, TD, yours are well documented, being a video game collector. I admitted to really enjoying art, you know, drawing. It's something that I've really kind of put on the back burner as I got young kids in the house and can't really spend that kind of time. Fletch, he's got a pea tree in the backyard.
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12: Peeing on the tree?
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10: 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What's your secret hobby? We want to hear yours. Nobody.

0: Rich, TD, and Fletch. Just got a lovely phone call from a San Diegan up in Encinitas. He runs Martin Fine Art Classes and was saying, hey, if you want to get your kids in the arts, bring them on up to Encinitas. Sit them down, have them sketch as a family with you. Maybe you can get them interested.
1: Aww,
0: so maybe that is the inroad into getting to your hobbies is... Like you kind of sneak it into the routine a little bit. I'll tell you what, Albert Martin, who just called in, appreciate the phone call. I'm going to check out that website.
2: That's pretty fun. Martin. And a good idea, by the way, to get the kids involved, because then wifey says yeah.
0: Yeah,
2: that's
0: exactly
2: how that works.
3: It's
2: that's
3: like
2: how
3: my works. Kids will be 49ers fans one day, because on Sundays I'm not going to be watching the 49ers.
0: Yeah, you got to indoctrinate. Yeah, I'm looking at the website, martinfineartclasses.com. I might do this. This might be, like you just said, if you want your kids to be 49er fans, you got to turn on 49er games. If you want your kids, Fletch, one day to pee on the tree in the backyard, right. You got to show them.
2: You got to take them out there.
3: No, it was never a problem for me. I kind of picked that up right away.
1: Oh,
3: so I think they'll be right behind.
2: Man, I remember growing up just seeing my dad outside peeing in the yard. I got to do that.
1: Honestly,
0: I'm just like him one day.
3: Yep. I'm not kidding. I bet
2: pants
3: you I've
2: down
3: peed
2: his ankles.
3: More outside in backyards than I have inside.
1: What?
3: Yeah.
0: Never
3: what?
0: Seen a man so free.
2: God, man, I love you, Dad.
0: So Fletch, what do you have any other hobbies besides being on the tree?
3: Yeah, I like breaking things.
0: What is that?
3: Like, I grew up
2: like Rage Room
3: working on my grandpa's farm, and a lot of the time it's like my brother would do the more specialized stuff because he was older, and I would be in charge of, hey, this fence needs to come out of the ground. Ben, take care of it.
1: Oh.
2: Wow.
3: And so
2: wow.
3: I still like doing that today. So if the tree needs to be pruned, I like making the prunings of the tree even smaller and putting them into the green garbage can.
2: I mean, you could go get a job as a trade.
3: Like breaking things.
2: And then, well, yeah, I guess.
0: Yeah, they call it demolition.
3: Yeah, I don't really like making things. I like breaking them.
2: So
3: more simple.
2: You could earn a paycheck doing this, and they say, find something you love. You'll
1: never
2: work
1: a day in your life.
2: Well,
3: yeah. Yeah, but I love you guys.
0: Oh. Yeah, well, yeah. But...
1: You always complain about how hard at work this is, though, Fletch. You must not love us that much.
0: He actually doesn't break a lot of stuff around the studio.
2: I've never seen it.
0: Careful guy.
2: Currently, his only hobby is peeing outside.

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1: Dream big. We got you.

0: Hobbies. Everybody's got them. Even sometimes when you don't realize you have a hobby, it can be sort of characterized as a hobby. Do you have one, though, that you don't talk about much? Like maybe one that it's just kind of yours and yours alone. We'd love to hear from you today. It's Big Rich, TD, and Fletch, 101.5 KGB. We've unveiled some of ours. We will unveil the rest soon. But we go now to Maureen from San Diego. Thank you for calling in this morning. You're on with Big Rich, TD, and Fletch, 101.5 KGB. Maureen, do you have a secret hobby?
1: I do. I write a specific kind of, like, fantasy. It's almost fanfic, but it's more like literotica.
2: Whoa.
0: So a hobbyist author, and you write like almost like adult novels, like the ones that used to have Fabio on the cover?
1: Yes.
0: Wow.
1: Except for like fantasy, sometimes sci-fi. Sometimes I dip into sci-fi.
3: Oh my gosh.
2: Can you buy your books? Do you have any out that we could read?
1: No. These are just notebooks that I have, and there are a few people online that, you know, we have our, like, nicknames and anonymous. Nobody actually knows who I am.
0: Whoa.
1: But some people have, you know, asked me to share with them, and I have, but no, there's nowhere to buy anything.
3: Okay, so it is truly a hobby of, like, something that you're just into and you do it on your own.
1: Yes.
0: Okay.
3: None of your family or friends know that you're doing this?
0: Oh, yeah, good question.
1: No, absolutely not.
2: Okay. Oh, man.
0: And Maureen, when you're writing, do you go by, like, a pseudonym? Like almost how, like, was it Mark Twain was Samuel Clemens, but he went by Mark Twain when he became an author?
1: That's right. No, I mean, I do. Yes, I do have a pen name, but I'm not going to share that with you.
0: Okay. And nor should you. I mean, this is kind of, thank you for sharing this with us, because this is kind of unique. So did you find yourself a fan of that genre of literature? And then you were like, man, like, I feel like I could do this. Or were you always a writer? Like, what got you, what steered you in this direction?
1: I loved to write when I was little, but, you know, I lost touch with that. You know, life goes on, you have kids, and things get busy, and I think during the pandemic, I just had a little more time to myself, and I started to use it as an outlet to just, like, I don't know, just create. It ended up really helping me to relieve stress, and, you know, anything creative can really help to, like, calm.
3: That's so true. Like, we're now in society, we just consume everything. It's like scroll TikTok, you know, scroll Instagram, but to actually, like, put pen to paper and have a creative outlet in that way, good job.
2: Yeah, but what made you do the fantasy and sci-fi thing? It's not just erotica. You were like, nah. Nah, I need a gnome.
0: I need to get aliens involved. Yeah. Abductions and whatnot.
1: At first, it was actually a challenge. Me and one of my friends who I actually know in real life, like, she knows that I do this. And I was stuck. I was, like, having writer's block. And she said, okay, why don't you try this? Like, you like sci-fi as a genre.
0: Yeah.
1: And you like literotica. Why don't you try putting those two together? And when she said that, I was like, oh. And then it just kind of clicked, and it kind of just, you know, kept on from there.
2: She was like, Chamber of Secrets. Yep.
0: really quick, before we let you go, Maureen, do you find yourself, part of the reason why you want to keep this a secret hobby is because you'll adapt stories from your real life, or even use people you know as inspiration and include them in your writing a little bit?
1: Oh, no. Okay. It has no reflection on my real life at all. But I think more than anything, I don't want to tell people about it, because it's really just more of a therapy for me and a few select people who enjoy reading it. But I don't want to make money from it.
0: Yeah.
1: I think that would...
0: That's amazing.
2: Wow.
0: Maureen, thank you for sharing. That is fascinating. Secret hobbies they're cool and they're fun and they're uniquely your own, especially in this case. Awesome. Awesome contribution there. But we want to hear yours as well. 888-570-1015. You could call in with your real name, or maybe you could give us your pen name. We don't mind. It's Big Rich, TD, and Fletch. Or is that our real names?

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1: And there's a new release that's going to keep you up all night long.
0: Oh, my gosh. Yeah. That sounds wonderful.
1: How about that?
0: Also, in other news, we are celebrating America's 250th birthday. 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
24: This is Jana Kramer from Wind Down with Jana Kramer. Hey, quick question for the parents listening right now. 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
0: Taking a look at the roads, this report is sponsored by Hamul Casino. The big issue this morning is the signaler on North 5 just before the 56 for a semi-crash and fire that's got the two right lanes closed for the next couple of hours. Traffic is stacked up from the 5-805 merge. You're going to want to avoid that area if you're headed north on the 5 or north on 805. You would rather take the North 15 over to the West 56, and you can hop on North 5 from there. 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
1: Thank you, Kat. It's Big Rich, TD, and Fletch, and we got Trending with TD along with Chicago tickets coming up in just a few minutes, right after Foreigner, in fact. And coming up on Trending, Instagram just got more expensive.

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2: Astronauts aboard the International Space Station have been told to prepare for potential evacuation.
3: Whoa. Oh boy.
2: Because of a worsening air leak. NASA said the leak was coming from the Russian segment of the station, of course, where cracks had previously been detected. I don't know where they evacuate to, but apparently wherever it is, it's just outside, and then they have to repair this thing.
3: Man, that is the scariest possible environment imaginable, is being in a international or national space station and then having somebody saying, we're leaking air. We don't have much time. That's terrible.
2: I would say it's the second scariest. Number one scariest for me would be in a submarine.
3: Oh, yeah.
2: Same deal. It starts leaking. That thing's going to collapse.
3: Yeah, that's actually, I do agree. For whatever reason, that seems scarier, even though it's the same basic
2: same principle.
3: Yeah,
4: they
3: should
4: be equal scary. You just might have a better view if you're in the International Space Station when it collapses.
2: On your way out?
4: Yeah.
2: It'd be so dark in the submarine. Man.
3: Terrifying.
2: Instagram has announced the global rollout of Instagram Plus. It's a new paid subscription service aimed at users seeking greater control over how they share content, analyze engagement, and customize their profiles. So, I don't know, we're going back to the MySpace days.
5: But that'd be awesome.
2: The optional tier is priced at $3.99 a month and will coexist with the platform's free version, which will remain unchanged. Apparently, it introduces a range of premium features grouped under three key areas: social connectivity, audience insights, and personalization. Does anyone care about this?
3: Everything free is going to become subscription-based, promise you. It's just drug deal method. It's give the first couple of free samples, and then they're hooked for life, and then they start paying big bucks.
2: If I pay the $4, do the ads go away?
5: Probably not.
2: Ain't no way.
5: Here's the thing on this that I am actually intrigued by, is that there's a story rewatch count for the paid subscription. So if you have the $3.99 per month plus or whatever,
2: right,
5: you can tell if I have watched your story more than once. That is not good news.
2: Why would that not even matter?
5: What if you watch somebody's story a few times?
2: What does that matter?
3: Yeah, who cares?
5: Because then they could see that.
2: But does it matter if you see someone's story several times?
5: Because why would you rewatch it a bunch of times unless you're like, I don't know.
2: What if I like the story?
5: What's the point otherwise? I'm only allowed to see one. I don't understand.
3: So for a Kat, she's a single woman. It would be an enormous signal to you if, like, some guy who you met rewatched your story four or five times that you
5: I'd
3: posted.
5: Yes, I'd be like, man, this guy watches my story.
3: Especially if it was a thirst trap.
4: It's the other way around. Kat's been creeping on dudes' thirst traps. And she's worried that she's going to get found out.
5: What if I do?
4: You do?
5: And they're going to know.
2: Wait a minute. Is there someone in this room?
5: And I wonder, you guys don't post thirst traps. So I don't even watch your story.
4: Chris Hornberger is known to post a thirst trap.
2: That is true. He was on the dock of the bay one time.
3: Yeah,
2: well, glistening.
3: Oh, God, I have my thighs out. I call them my solar panels.
2: Man.
5: Yeah, you sent those directly to us
3: that's
5: in
3: true.
5: Our text there.
3: I did send that to the group. I was like, what do you think of these puppies?
2: Thank you. It's now my lock screen. Man, with FIFA World Cup 2026 officially starting soon, fans will need to keep their energy levels high to cheer through every thrilling match and celebrate long into the night, and Pepsi gets it. So they are launching a limited release Pepsi Night Edition, where their standard formula features 10.7 milligrams of caffeine. The Night Edition will have 13.9 milligrams of caffeine per 100 milliliters to energize the fans. But if you want it, you got to go to the Middle East, because it's created for fans out there to stay up through the night to watch games in the U.S., Mexico, and Canada.
3: Mm. Oh, wow. That's an interesting gimmick. So it's a higher caffeine level Pepsi?
2: Yeah. I mean, essentially what, an energy drink Pepsi?
3: Yeah.
2: That's it.
3: How big of a boost by percentage about is this?
2: Well, I guess it would be a 35% boost.
3: Interesting.
4: You guys watching Team USA in Germany tomorrow?
3: No.
2: I did not know that was happening.
4: It's the final tune-up before the World Cup. They're playing the full A-team squad out there.
2: I was not planning on watching that.
4: I'm going to try. It's 11:15, I think.
5: A.M.?
4: Yeah.
5: Okay.
4: And then on
5: Where are we
4: going to
5: watch at? I'll meet you somewhere, Fletch.
4: On Sunday, Colombia and Jordan are going to be at Snapdragon Stadium with their final tune-up for the World Cup.
2: From New Kids on the Block?
4: Colombia.
2: Jordan.
4: And Jordan.
3: Yeah, yeah, yeah.
4: He was Jordan the country.
3: One. Well, maybe the second best one.
2: Yeah. He was the second best new kid?
3: He might have been the third best new kid.
5: How many kids were there?
3: There were five.
5: Well, and if you're the third best, you're also the third worst.
3: Well, was it Marky? Marky Mark?
2: No, that was Donnie.
3: Oh, it was Donnie.
2: Marky's brother. Marky Mark was solo. He had the Funky Bunch.
3: Yeah, he split off. He became the Funky Bunch. Mm-hmm. Yeah, it was Donnie.
2: I'll tell you what. Also a great actor, by the way. A
3: fantastic. Blue Bloods?
2: Yeah.
3: Hello. Him and Selleck.
2: Band of Brothers?
3: Yeah. That guy can act his way through a movie. There's no question about it.
2: He's married to Jenny McCarthy now?
3: That works. It's Big Rich, TD, and Fledge. Kat, you have yet to reveal your secret hobby. I think it's creeping on people's Instagram profiles. But we'll get confirmation, and that's next.

0: San Diego County Fair, and we want to send you, we have a pair of tickets to see Chicago. All you got to do is call 888-570-1015. If you're caller 10 right now, we're sending you to San Diego County Fair to see Chicago, and we're sending you out to see Kat, who's going to the concert.
1: Right. I have decided as of today, I will be at Chicago Wednesday night at the fair.
2: Man, you're going to look like SeaWorld.

0: got secrets, every single one of us. Some you're willing to share with friends, family, you know, some that you're going to take to the grave with you.
1: As TD
0: stumbles back from the bar.
1: Did you just rack your shin on something?
0: We have a Bar Cart Friday, keg and bottle. 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
1: And TD might need it.
0: Yeah.
2: You guys don't know how close he was to ripping the loudest F-bomb of all time. he smashed the dog out of his shin.
3: Oh, I hit my finger. I spun the chair around and smashed my finger between the table and the chair.
1: Oh, ouch. Yeah.
3: One got loaded real quick. There was one in the chamber. And then Rip started talking.
2: It was forming on his mouth. Yeah. It was about to be loud.
0: Yeah, it was in the

0: front. It was in the front of the lips. Fun. I'm having fun. So, TD, while you're recovering from that, these secrets that we keep, some of them are secret hobbies. Like, some of them are things that, in actuality, you'll do often, and you just don't let people in because maybe it'll ruin it. Maybe it's not something you're really willing to share. We've unveiled a bunch of our secret hobbies on the show today. We have yet gotten to cats. Now, Kat, we just had a lady come on the show moments ago who shared with us that she's an amateur novelist. She writes literotica, which is a really interesting thing to do as a hobby. But she said, yeah, it's something that I did as a kid. I journaled and I wrote essays and stuff like that, got away from it, but it's relaxing. It's something she shares with a small group of people online. Mm-hmm. So what about you, Kat? Is there anything in your life that's like considered a hidden hobby?
1: Well, I've got so many hobbies that I share with the world and with you guys. You know, I hike, I camp, I play sports, I travel, like I do a lot of cool hobbies in my
0: opinion. Oh, yeah, you're a cycle instructor.
2: Is that a hobby?
0: I guess it's a profession.
1: Yeah, it's still kind of a hobby, though, you know. But another hobby that I have that it could, I guess, be considered somewhat of a profession, because I do make money from it. Okay. And I've shared this with you guys a little bit in the past, but
0: I have no idea what you're about to say.
1: I have been known to sell photographs of my feet and sometimes my worn socks.
2: Wait.
1: Selling socks on the web.
2: Wait, I knew that you sold a pair of socks.
0: Yes.
2: You sell photographs of your feet?
1: I have, yes. So,
0: but the way you just framed it is hysterical. I sell socks on the web.
1: I don't have, like, a website or a domain where you can go and request them. But if somebody reaches out to me on Twitter or X...
0: What about Instagram? Kit Kat Fisher on Instagram. If somebody slid into the DMs and are like, hey, nice feet, lady.
1: Yeah, if the price is right, I got you.
2: Wow.
3: What is the price?
2: Yeah, what's the price?
1: It kind of varies on, you know, a few different things. Like
2: their profile picture?
3: How much they're willing to pay?
1: Yeah, right. That's one of
0: the
1: variables.
0: Wait a second. Okay, hang on. So let me say... Let me, because I mean, okay. Is anybody in here into feet?
2: No, okay. I don't really get it.
0: I don't either. But that doesn't mean there. So there's a lot of people who are.
3: Yeah, gross.
0: If you're, that sounds like the closest candidate. But okay.
1: Which I don't think that a foot fetish is weird. Actually, now that I've talked with people who have foot fetishes,
0: yeah.
1: They're just normal people a lot of the times. They're just like normal
3: guys.
1: Is it
3: fetishes or fedi?
1: Fedi.
0: That is a cheese. Yeah. And if it's in Kat's fridge, it's moldy and she'll opt for goat cheese.
1: It smells about the same as the feet sometimes.
0: All right. So
3: we need numbers, Kat. Yeah. Lowest amount you've accepted for socks.
0: No. I don't want to know that because I don't want to ever undersell Kat. Give us, what is the top dollar somebody's paid for a pair of socks?
1: The top dollar, and now this is where the variables come in, because the socks, of course, they aren't just wanting a pair of socks out of the top drawer of your dresser. They want you to wear them because they want to have the smell of you.
2: This is crazy.
1: So the top was a repeat customer, and he wanted the next set of socks to be worn for several workouts in a row.
0: Whoa.
1: Like, he wanted me to go to the gym, go on a run, all in these same socks. And so that one, I was like, oh, well, the price has got to be right if I'm going to be wearing my own filth.
2: This is insane. Kat, this is actually insane.
1: So I have sold a pair of socks for $1,000.
2: $1,000?
0: Wow.
2: $1,000.
0: Okay, all right. Now,
1: Did have to wear them for multiple days, essentially multiple workouts.
2: Wait, what's this guy's
0: name? Were they wet when you bagged them? Well, actually, that's a good question. Were they wet?
1: I do bag them, yes.
0: And you bag them?
1: I bagged them right after the final workout.
0: Oh,
1: so they probably were a little damp.
3: What's this guy's username? Does he accept male socks?
2: That's my question. Does he like some Nike tube socks?
1: I'm not giving up my feet pigs.
3: I wear
1: Pumas. That's what they call themselves, feet pigs.
2: They call themselves feet pigs?
1: A lot of times,
0: Okay, all right. So less intrusive.
2: $1,000?
0: Like a picture that you could, I mean, you could respond immediately with a picture over the web, as you like to describe it. So if you're selling just a picture of the little piggies going off to market, what do those get you at market?
1: Just because it's not something where I'm like, yes, I can't wait to sell my feet photos. If it's just one real quick that I'm snapping, $100.
0: Wow.
2: $100 to have a picture of your feet?
0: Now, here's the craziest part of this conversation.
1: The market is there.
0: For some people listening, they're like, oh my gosh, who would spend $1,000 on a pair of socks? Who would spend $100 on a pair or on a picture of feet? And then for others, they're going, what's her Venmo?
1: Well, actually, lots of times they do it on Cash App instead of Venmo because Venmo will block users if they feel like the transactions are getting weird. And so some of the guys that I've sold to, they can only use Cash App, not Venmo.
0: This is absolutely incredible. This is a whole underworld.
3: Honestly,
0: of
3: good
0: black
3: for you,
0: market
3: Kat.
0: Sock sales.
3: This is kind of awesome on your side. I got serious questions about the customer.
0: Well,
1: he was that guy, normal guy. I've talked to him.
2: How many different people have bought photos?
1: Not a ton. Because like I said, I don't have like a website where I'm selling feet.
2: That's just word of mouth.
1: Somehow guys will find me. It'll be usually like listeners.
0: Do you know who's really, really good at building websites?
1: Mm. Our own TD.
0: Mm. TD. And I'm telling you right now, if we come up with a clever name
3: Kit
0: for
3: Kat
0: your...
3: Kit Feet.
0: Yeah, mm. Kat Feet.
2: You're like paws.
0: Spelled with a K.
2: Here.
0: Oh my God.
3: Oh, kitty cat paws.
2: Kitty cat paws.
0: Oh my
3: meow.
0: Gosh.
1: If you build the website, I'll provide the pics.
2: Them are your kickers.
0: Oh my gosh. And you could put a paywall up. Kat, this is our $1 billion idea that we just discovered.
1: Well, I think the market is pretty saturated already. There's a lot of people selling feet photos.
0: There's only one Kat Fisher.
1: Mm. It's true.
0: You got the market cornered there.
1: I do have cute feet.
0: Okay.

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1: Dream big. 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
1: Stop. Here it goes down. Down into my belly.
0: It's time to cruise into the weekend. 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
2: My problem is I drink too much, way too much. Yeah. I got my doctor a urine specimen. It was an olive in it.
0: Now, let's pour some drinks.
3: 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Tony, how many bottles of or jars of moonshine is this?
4: This is probably a lot. TD, did you get a count?
5: I did a count. Yes, I counted 30, and then you came in with one more.
6: A birthday cake flavor.
5: There are 31 jars of moonshine in the studio.
4: Four of us that are drinking.
5: Yeah.
4: So okay. That's do the math on that. That's a lot.
3: A moonshine with pickles in it. We got a moonshine
5: seven
3: with
5: and
3: peaches
5: a half a
3: in
5: piece.
3: It. We got a moonshine flavored like waffles. We got a moonshine flavored like milkshakes. We got a moonshine stuffed with cherries, an orange creamsicle moonshine, a pineapple, a churro moonshine, a birthday cake moonshine, a pina colada moonshine, and many more.
6: I didn't know that you could make this many moonshines.
5: The creamsicle orange moonshine.
4: Is
5: the
4: 50-50
5: bar. Yeah, that one for some reason. Interested.
4: Yep. So we probably had about 200 to choose from.
3: It was
6: 200. Now, what's the deal with moonshine? It's like straight alcohol. Is that what's going on?
5: Well, yeah. I mean, Tony, help us out with it. It is. It's just distilled corn liquor.
4: Yep.
5: And I think this is all corn. I don't see anything that's rye here. This all looks like corn liquor that it's just not aged.
4: Yeah, it's just not aged. And keep in mind, Prohibition, that's when it got popular, when people were just making their own stuff, right? Mm-hmm. So people would go make it in their bathtubs and all kinds of crazy stuff at home.
6: Wow.
5: There's a genuine look of concern.
4: Yeah, and this is how they would come.
3: Yeah.
4: Just like this.
6: So. Like in a little, it almost
3: jug.
6: Looks like a syrup.
4: Yep.
6: A syrup case.
4: Yeah. Yep, and then
6: like
4: people would give them to their friends and whatnot, and then it just became popular, and then they started putting stuff in them, like this one with cherries.
3: Oh, my gosh. Mm. Oh, my gosh. Yeah. This is legitimately one of the first times I've looked at all this and thought to myself, where do we even begin?
4: Mm-hmm.
3: Like, how do we even start? I mean, I guess you start by cracking the first jar, but by show's end,
4: it's going to be a tricky day.
5: Yeah.
4: You know, this one's sour watermelon, guys, so we're going to start with this one, I feel like.
5: All right, sour watermelon.
4: Like a little Jolly Rancher inspired.
5: That's fine. 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If you, too, would like to celebrate National Moonshine Day.
7: Hell,
5: like,
7: make it a National Moonshine Weekend. Let's go, boys.
5: Yeah, no doubt.
3: Oh, here we go.
4: Are we just taking a whiff of that?
3: Just
5: take a swig.
3: So the Old Smoky Tennessee Moonshine Sour Watermelon. Here we go.
5: All right. Okay, and lips to the jar.
3: Oh, my gosh.
5: Just a little taster. All right, let's pass it over here.
3: Okay, that is actually delicious.
6: Yeah. Really?
3: That is actually delicious.
4: I just love that they're not using the glassware. I was giving it to him to just smell, and both of these guys are deep. They've both already taken a big swig.
6: You know what that means? That you have to finish that jar.
5: I'll die.
6: Well, he's now contaminated, guys.
5: It's actually pretty good.
6: Is it?
5: Yeah, it's moonshine. Our spittle doesn't mean anything.
3: No, that's true.
6: Yeah. It would just die off. No germs in that.
4: No germs. We're good.
3: Wow. This is going to be a bar card Friday, folks. Wow.

0: Happy Friday, everyone. Happy National Moonshine Day, everyone.
1: Yeah, we celebrate every year.
0: It's a Bar Cart Friday brought to you by Keg and Bottle. Tony Conja has walked in with over 30 types of moonshine to help us celebrate National Moonshine Day. And our buddy Sandro is back in the studio with us. He brought some Piancone unfiltered extra virgin olive oil. A gift from the motherland.
2: Right. This is from his family's olive grove? Olive Grove Farm. Man. You're taking just a swig right out of the olive oil?
0: Well, so I start every morning with 2 tablespoons of extra virgin olive oil when I have time. This morning I was rushing around and I forgot to take the hit.
3: Uh-huh.
0: And so I'm just going to go straight
3: for the hit. Uh-huh.
1: Can you mix olive oil and moonshine?
3: I thought you're eyeballing 2 tablespoons and that was a lot more than that.
1: My goodness.
0: That is, wow.
3: It's good?
0: Wow, yeah.
4: Come here, Sandro. You got to tell us about this. Come here.
0: So when you have extra virgin olive oil, what you're looking for, and Sandro, you could correct me if I'm wrong. You know more about this than I'll ever know. But it should taste peppery. It should give like a good peppery flavor. That is fantastic.
5: Thank you. And the polyphenols, it's one of the highest, 250 polyphenols per gram.
0: Oh, my gosh.
5: Fantastic. And yes, the question is, when is National Olive Oil Day? We got to figure that out.
2: Probably happens more than once.
3: There's several days dedicated to olive oil.
2: I do think today is also National Donut Day, and I feel like I said that 6 weeks
3: ago. There's been a lot of National Donut Days.
6: There's probably a donut-flavored moonshine back there somewhere.
5: Absolutely. Yeah,
2: probably. Oh,
0: yeah. There must
2: probably
0: be. Birthday cake flavored moonshine.
2: We just missed it. It was June 1st.
5: Oh,
0: no way.
2: Oh, man. Well, put it away till next year.
5: Well, no, that's why we knew. We came, and so it was during the week. We missed it because it's
2: right.
5: On a Friday,
2: yeah,
5: so perfect.
2: Yeah.
5: Well, exactly. Our gift to you guys, thank you. And so 2 tablespoons every day. That's what my mother says. Nonna says 2 tablespoons every day.
0: Nonna. Yeah.
5: So everyone needs to do it.
2: Guys, this just in. September 30th is extra virgin olive oil day.
5: No way.
2: Which is what we have here. Wow.
0: Okay.
5: Book us. Yeah. Tony, book us.
2: Yeah. Book it. Yeah. Let's get some bread in here, too.
0: Oh, my gosh. That would be fantastic.
5: Oh, I would have brought bread and a little bit of sea salt. You guys
6: are balsamic, some chili flakes.
5: Yes.
6: Oh, you're talking about
5: September 30th. I'm going to write it down.
2: Okay. Right. Done.
5: Thank you.
2: Done.
6: Freshly shaved Parmesan.
0: In the meantime, this is a direct quote from Tony Conja, owner-operator of Keg and Bottle, just minutes ago said, yeah, I probably have over 80 different moonshines at any of my locations.
3: I think he said 200.
0: Was it 200?
6: Yes.
2: 200. Oh, why are you doing this? You're making me look like a small guy.
3: Yeah, 200 types of moonshine.
0: He's been misquoted on our Instagram. I'm going to have to clean that one up. This is unreal. And now, what are we sipping on this time, Tony?
4: So, you know, this one had some peaches. I thought it'd be interesting, so I cut you a little piece of peach.
3: Oh.
4: Right?
0: It's alive!
4: It's alive. It looks amazing.
3: What do you mean by it's alive?
6: There's an actual piece of peach in there.
2: Yeah.
4: Yes.
3: Uh-huh. Well, it's just a piece of fruit. You made it seem like there's a worm crawling around in your...
0: You could do a Fletch.
6: Yeah, well, I don't think I can. Yeah. The texture is going to throw me.
3: Uh-uh. You don't Come like on. Peaches, Fletch?
6: No, I like peaches, not swimming in alcohol.
0: You'll like this.
2: It's fine. It's
4: actually,
2: good.
4: It's good.
2: Yeah, it's real good.
3: You got it, Fletchy. Good. Down the hatch.
2: Come on.
0: You can do it.
2: Come on.
3: Oh.
2: You can come on. Hang on. Do you want me to lay down? Do you want to do it off me?
6: Last moonshine day was like a rough day for me. I don't know if I can do it.
0: It's the only way I like to eat slimy peaches is right off TD.
3: Right off his back.
0: Oh, God.
3: Wow. The small of his back.
2: Listen. I also like that one. Off the small of my back.
0: That is good stuff. So it's basically a mason jar,
4: yep,
0: that has the moonshine, but soaked inside. It's like this syrupy, delicious peach liquid with the actual quartered peaches in it.
2: Yeah, it's just alcohol peaches.
4: I'm thinking when I heard you say seeped, I'm thinking cat's toes.
0: Yeah.
4: Seeped.
3: Do you guys want to put moonshine on my toes? I'm just trying to get a bigger gallon off in a thousand bucks.
0: That absolutely horrifying.
2: I do not want to do that. Like, make sure this is on record.
3: That would cost you a lot.
4: That's what I'm saying.
0: So Kat revealed that her secret hobby is selling feet pictures and worn socks on the web.
3: Uh-huh. Only if the buyers approach me.
0: Okay, okay.
4: See, and that's when you build the website. That's how we tie Keg and Bottle. Right?
2: Oh, yeah.
4: With the socks with Keg's feet.
2: Yeah, because you want to drink while you look at feet pics.
0: Yeah, yeah, yeah. Can you imagine? Toe shine. What?
4: Market. Sell it. We'll add to our keg nog.
0: The brand is going to be... Look. Three little cat piggies.
6: Kegnog is a very reputable organization. It's a brand that represents family and family values. I don't know if we want feet pics.
3: I don't know what's family values like feet pics.
0: This is stemming back from Fletch's infatuation with putting eggnog in kegs because it's just a cool name. Kegnog.
6: I'm the name guy. That's going to be on sale in every market across the world, right, Tony?
4: That's right. That's right. We already own the patents and everything, so it's good.
2: Every holiday season when we go buy eggnog, I tell my wife, hey, get 44 gallons of it.
6: Dude, what do we call it, Tony? It's a commemorative keg.
4: It's a mini one. Yeah, it's going to be in the fridge. It's going to be good.
0: This is so insane.
4: We got to make it happen this year.
2: It would be funny.
0: It would be the funniest thing you can do is bring a keg of eggnog anywhere.
2: Oh, right? Hey,
6: if you're going to talk about it, say it right. A keg of kegnog.
0: A keg
2: of kegnog.
3: Just a kegnog.
0: Cut to the chase. I'm bringing the kegnog. You guys bring the party. I'll bring the nog.
2: If you get a St. Bernard and you hang that kegnog around their neck like, I don't know, they did in cartoons.
6: There we go.
4: Done.
0: This is already happening. I knew this show was going to go off the rails because there's moonshine involved. It's Big Rich, Steve, and Fletch on a Bar Car Friday. We are enjoying moonshine on National Moonshine Day. We trend with TD coming up

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2: West Nile virus has been found in two dead crows in San Diego County.
3: Oh, really?
2: Oh, man. Yeah, it was detected in mosquitoes, but now San Diego officials detected new cases in Rolando in East County and near Encanto in North Bay. So two dead crows have West Nile virus. I think if you just have West Nile virus, you may not know. It's just like the flu.
4: Yeah, kind of incubates for a while.
3: Mm-hmm. Are you serious?
2: Yeah.
3: So could that be what I've been dealing with the last week and a half?
4: We said that when you came in.
3: I thought you guys were kidding because I didn't know West Nile virus just acts as the flu.
4: Well, it's like I mean, several times he has. I've even asked him to clarify on air shows you were here for.
3: Yeah.
2: Mm-hmm. Mm-hmm.
4: You just don't listen to us.
3: Right. Sometimes I listen to you guys.
5: Here you go, Kat. Right. Two to 14 days after being bitten by an infected mosquito, you will have flu-like symptoms. 80% of people who get it never even feel sick.
3: Oh, well, I definitely have felt sick.
2: I always thought maybe in the 20%.
3: I've had no mosquito bites either.
5: Yeah, that you know of. Mm-hmm.
3: You know, because you get itchy.
4: Yeah, that's true. For the most part, you know. Yeah.
2: Did you get pecked by a crow?
4: Oh, good call.
3: I think I would know that as well, and that has not happened.
4: Well, I mean, who knows what you know and what you don't know, because we've been talking about West Nile virus the entire week, and this is like, she's like, are you kidding me?
2: I don't know. This crow's been following me around. Man, apparently Ozempic is causing retailers to lose lots and lots of money.
3: Oh.
2: There is a massive spike in returns, especially in larger sizes, as shoppers on weight loss drugs are shedding pounds, and now retailers are complaining that there's too many returns, so their books are off, and sales are down over 15% across the United States. It's crazy.
6: I mean, I can see that from a retail perspective, right, guys?
4: Yeah, well, actually, let me ask you this question, Tony. Could there be any relationship between like alcohol sales and GLP-1s? Like, do you think like that could help or hurt the market?
6: I think it probably hurt the market, right?
3: Yeah,
6: I mean, alcohol sales are down, right?
3: Yeah. Well, yeah, because you could handle less alcohol if you were smaller, right? So you would drink a little less.
6: And you're trying to be healthier, and they've always said it's not the healthiest thing for you.
4: You got to plump people back up.
2: Yeah. Well, no, what you got to do is put it in the booze.
4: Yes.
2: Right?
3: A little
2: Ozempic whiskey, huh?
4: Tony, weight loss.
6: It's got to be a thing.
4: Oh my god!
2: It's got to be diet bourbon.
4: Peptide punch.
5: We're gonna pivot on keg dog.
6: It'll come in these small little to go shots.
4: I also need to trademark peptide punch immediately. Peptidepunch.com. Holy smokes!
2: Yeah, that's a good one. And coming to an IKEA near you, probably not, but maybe. Who knows? It is the 10th anniversary, I guess, of IKEA in Japan, and so they are releasing or have released the Ninja Hot Dog.
3: Oh.
2: I can't imagine buying this ever. It's charcoal-infused bun and a charcoal-infused dog. It's completely jet black.
4: Oh, my goodness.
2: Who would eat that?
3: Why would this be the 10th anniversary special in Japan?
2: I don't know.
3: IKEA has been around here for much longer because I was going to IKEA when I was a kid. Mm-hmm. Mm-hmm.
4: The most confusing part about that is it's spelt blorg with an umlaut above it.
2: Right.
4: So you have to walk up to the market inside of the IKEA and say, I'll have one blorg, please.
2: I do like, this is IKEA's game plan here. Let's open a store. It's going to be one continuous line through the whole thing. And we're going to sell a bunch of furniture you have to put together. And, meatballs.
5: And the meatballs are elite. If you have not had IKEA's meatballs, they are fantastic.
2: I haven't had the soft serve. It's very good. I haven't been to IKEA in a while. That's at the checkout line.
4: You get the soft serve at the checkout line. You got to go into the cafeteria for the meatballs. I've been to IKEA a while.
2: Wait, hold on. There's a self-serve yogurt dispenser at the checkout line?
4: Yeah. Yeah, they actually made it.
2: Is that new?
4: They served you the soft serve when COVID came around, and they probably still do it that way because I feel like people, like myself, were going a little ham on the track with the old vanilla soft serve.
3: Guys, our IKEA is right next to the Costco in Mission Valley, so maybe we should do a little show trip to Costco and IKEA.
4: Yeah.
2: I think first we should swing by Japan. Keg and Bottle. Japan, where the newest keg and bottle is opening up.
6: Although that picture is not appealing. We eat with our eyes first, right?
2: Yeah,
6: I'm not eating that.
3: It looks like a charred hot dog.
2: Right. Or I took a hot dog and spray painted it flat black.
4: Probably should have taking a stab at a better name than a blorg also.
0: It's the Ninja Hot Dog.
4: The Ninja Hot Dog. All right, man. It's Big Rich, TD, and Fletch on a Bar Car Friday celebrating National Moonshine Day. Tony just gave us the peach moonshine, and I have a feeling we're going to have to try a lot more because there's 31 different jars of moonshine.
6: Yeah, we're going to have to do some speed moon.
4: Oh, okay.

0: Go on and take the moonshine and run. 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
0: 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You could get any of 80 or so moonshines at kegtheletterandbottle.com or any of the 10 locations around San Diego. If you're listening to us this morning, it is National Moonshine Day, so we're enjoying some moonshine. You're saying you just tried this is sour apple.
2: Mm-hmm. Actually, should I try some more?
3: I think you should pick a flavor. Let me refill you first.
4: Give me more on the sour apple.
2: Oh my gosh.
1: Remember what it tastes like. Enjoying that one.
0: Mm-hmm. That is actually, it tastes like a Charms Blow Pop.
2: Yeah.
1: Wow.
2: Yeah.
3: Jolly Rancher. I can see that.
0: That is delicious.
1: Fletch, have you had any of the moonshine?
4: Oh, yeah. I've had so much moonshine today. Moonshined up.
0: Fletch is doing that thing where he's on a diet. He doesn't drink when he's on a diet.
1: He's trying to not break his fast.
4: No, I've had so much moonshine today, guys. Wow. Isn't it crazy how drunk we all are?
0: Man, he is so lame. I can't stand it when he dies.
2: Fun police.
0: But I will say this. That's our apple moonshine. That hits the spot.
2: Yeah, not a problem. Holy not a problem. Cow. Available at any of the 10 keg and bottle locations all throughout San Diego County.
0: As it turns out, gang, I might be a moonshine guy.
2: It turns out.
1: We've had three different people from other stations visit the studio and have little mini shots of the moonshine, and all three of them were like, wow, that was delicious.
0: Tony.
3: Yes, sir.
0: What would I do? Can I twist your arm for a little bit of the Eggo waffle brunch at a jar?
4: I was also staring at it.
0: It is almost brunch time. Yes.
2: Right.
0: But if you're cat, anytime's good time for brunch.
1: Yeah, I'd say brunch is between 8 a.m. and 2 p.m. More like 3
2: p.m. Thick. That is.
3: I'll tell you, A, it's thick.
2: You know what? I was expecting it to be clear. It looks like coffee creamer.
0: I'm going to tell you right now, this smells like the most delicious morning waffles I've ever smelled in my life.
2: I got to grab one.
3: Yes, Kim.
1: Oh, wow.
4: That looks like Eggo paste.
0: Yeah. Oh, I cannot wait.
2: Oh, wow. Right,
1: cheers. Grill that.
2: Uh-huh.
3: It's actually... Just the looking at it, it looks delicious. Right?
0: It looks like pancake batter. It's just a little thinner.
2: Just a little thinner.
0: Yeah, here we go.
1: Uh-huh. Oh, gosh. Mm. Down the hatch?
2: Oh, yeah.
1: For
2: that's
1: Rich, TV,
2: easily
1: and
2: the
1: Tony.
2: Best one of the day. It's not even close.
0: Wow. I cannot express you how happy I am right now.
2: Listen, get that in your fridge immediately.
3: Let me just pass the bottle over to you.
0: What in the world? Sippin' Cream is the name of the brand. Eggo Brunch in a Jar is the name. Waffles and syrup.
2: I'm not kidding. Pour that in your coffee. Yeah. You're just sipping off the jar now.
3: Going back for more.
1: He loves it. Rich, you're into it.
0: I'm going to tell you right now, everybody, you should have this in your refrigerator.
3: Honestly, if you have Eggos, this is what you should drench over.
2: Oh, yeah, no kidding.
3: Think about that.
2: Oh, this is a sipping cream.
3: Yeah.
2: Oh, it says it on the front. I'm so smart, you guys.
0: And we did it. We made it. Happy National Moonshine, everybody.
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0: 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Tony Kanja has popped the lids on, I want to say, 7 or 8 now.
1: We got a ways to go. It's going to be a long after show.
0: Tony, what has been your favorite so far?
2: The last one, the Eggo one, was spectacular. I'm excited about this next one because I'm a big sweet and, you know, ice cream guy. So.
1: Yeah. So this next one is a take on the orange creamsicle.
3: Okay.
1: Like a 50-50 bar.
3: Probably got some vanilla in there, maybe?
1: Yeah. Say vanilla and orange. It's called Orange Shinesicle. 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
2: And all of us, just so you at home know, all of us got shots of this except one person.
1: I have the jar. let's take a little. It smells delicious, by the way.
0: Oh, it does. Uh-huh. Oh, it's perfuming the room with delicious orange. Here we go.
1: Yeah, I'm fine with that. Yeah, that's
3: You don't like it as much as the Eggo, though?
1: You know what? I think the Eggo one was slightly better, but I drink this whole thing. If this is cold and I had a straw, good night.
0: Prove it. Yeah.
3: Oh, my gosh.
0: All I need is about 8 ice cubes and nothing to do tomorrow.
1: Saturday will be fine.
0: Oh, that is so good.
1: Bar Cry Friday.
0: Man, I'll tell you what, Tony. You have completely revolutionized my thought process. I actually didn't think I liked moonshine all that much. I kind of... We've had moonshine on the show before, and I've enjoyed some of it, but some of it I'm like, it's too strong for me. This is an awesome selection.
2: This is the second time this year it happened. It happened one other time for him, too. Remember which show that was?
0: No.
1: That he was blown away?
2: The Cognac.
1: Oh, that's right.
0: The Martells. We had the Martells Cognac.
2: And honestly, same for me. Like, moonshines, they sound kind of nasty.
0: Yeah.
2: Right? You go, I don't want moonshine. That's, like, thought of as a lower level, right?
3: Yes, like you're drinking, like... Straight alcohol.
1: Why do you have such a backwash?
2: Because I'm telling you, that's the reputation.
0: It's so good.
3: Yeah, you guys are really liking it.
4: Wait, we said the word Martell, and all of a sudden there's a bottle of Martell
0: out. How did you do that?
1: Wow. Well, I just keep it close to my desk.
3: He does.
2: That's amazing.
3: He does.
1: It's cold in here, guys.
2: But you know, when I left you guys last, that was 3/4 full.
1: Sorry. We've taken a nip or two.
2: You've revisited?
1: Yes. Oh, that's right. It's sessionable.
2: Sessionable. That's right. She did say that.
0: Yeah, she did.
3: Memory, TD. Even when you drink so much moonshine this morning.
0: So much moonshine.
1: I file away the important stuff, Kat.
2: But I feel like, you know, National Moonshine Day worked.
0: Yeah.
1: This was a smashing success.
0: I would argue that every year we should do a moonshine show now, because clearly at Keg and Bottle, there's 80 different types of moonshine.
3: And I'm assuming 200.
1: 80 to 200.
2: And I honestly, I think it's a lot
0: saying
2: more.
0: 80.
2: It's literally like 7-8 shelves full, and they're only this high, so it's probably 200.
0: Jeez. Oh my God.
1: That's insane.
3: It's a lot of. I can't even think of that many flavors that you can produce.
2: Trust me, every one of these companies has thought of every flavor. Each one has 30 or 40 flavors each.
0: Well, so the pickle one is, it literally looks like a pickle jar.
1: Yeah.
0: It's just
1: full of pickles.
0: The pickle spears, and it's moonshine.
2: Same thing with the cherries. Imagine making our old fashions, but we use these.
1: Right. You know what? I was thinking dirty sodas are pretty popular. If you had a Sprite and poured this orange shinesicle in it.
3: Made it a little fizzy.
0: Or cream soda.
1: A cream soda.
4: Dr. Pepper with that Eggo in it would probably kick ass. I'm not even kidding.
0: Waffles and syrup moonshine in a Dr. Pepper.
4: It would probably kill.
0: I mean, I basically just line me up with that in an insulin shot. I mean, that's crazy talk, but I do think we should try that.
1: Yep. Happy birthday to Jamie down the hall, who took my only Dr. Pepper.
0: Yeah, great. Thank you.
3: You offered it to him, TD.
1: I didn't think he'd actually take it, if we're being honest.
0: A huge thank you to Tony Kanja. 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
2: We'll get it engraved for you, shipped right to your door, right to your daddy.
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0: Very nice, very reasonable. Quite a weird habit with Eggo moonshine.
1: If you can't engrave it, maybe a nice Sharpie on the side of it.
0: Here, Dad. Happy Father's Day. All right, well, happy weekend to everybody. We'll be back on Monday. And Tony, as always, thank you for stopping by. Always great on a Bar Car Friday. Big Rich, TD, and Fletch out.
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on your Friday. Yes, you made it. Almost the weekend. The Rolling Stones working on their 25th studio album. 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

Well, that Marilyn Monroe auction has brought in about $2.5 million on what would have been her 100th birthday. The auction was on Monday, and there was a Christian Dior suit that was worn during her honeymoon with Joe DiMaggio back in 1954. And some really cool things. Personal letter from playwright Arthur Miller, as his marriage to Monroe was nearing its end. 101.5 KGB, it's Whitesnake.

GB, it's Allie. Chargers will have four more OTA, organized team activity sessions, next week, Monday through Thursday. And their mandatory minicamp starts the week after. 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

wrapped up their series with Philly with another loss. They fell 6-4 at Citizens Bank Park yesterday afternoon. So we got swept. Manny Machado hit his 11th homer of the season, though, so that's good news. Padres back home to host the Mets for the weekend, starting tonight. 101.5 KGB.

0: 300-pound black bear, the newest resident at the Lions, Tigers, and Bears Animal Sanctuary. So the bear is known as Olivia, made more than 2,000-mile trip from Minnesota to Alpine. And the rehoming came as Olivia was living in the backyard of a private owner who surrendered her. She's now in quarantine. She's going to receive medical evaluation before being released into her new home. The rescue says Olivia is showing interest in food and enrichment items, and she will receive lifelong care. Oh, Olivia. 101.5 KGB.
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All right, what are we doing this weekend? Anything good? Sunny today, high of 71. Low clouds tomorrow. Break for some sun Saturday. Pretty much the same for Sunday as well. 101.5 KGB. It's Aerosmith.

Did you watch any of Game 2 of the Stanley Cup Finals yesterday in Raleigh? Vegas fell to the Canes to tie the series up at a game apiece. It's best of seven, and now the series heads to Vegas. But Vegas's Braden McNabb got hit in the face with an 87-mile-per-hour puck. Oof, hit near his visor. He did leave. He went to the hospital. Didn't come back out on the ice for the second period. Hope he's okay. Oh, scary. 101.5.

0: Amtrak Pacific Surfliner train is adding service ahead of the World Cup matches in L.A., which, of course, start next Friday. Team USA plays their first group stage match a week from today. Also urging soccer fans to reserve their tickets in advance between June 11th, which is next Thursday, through July the 19th. All Pacific Surfliner passengers must have reservations. Additional late-night trains will also run from L.A. after matches on June 12th, 13th, 15th, and 25th. Also on those dates, select trains leaving LA's Union Station will serve riders heading south toward San Diego and north toward Santa Barbara. 101.5 KGB.
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They're out in North Carolina playing the Tar Heels at their home. 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

0: 101.5 KGB and the San Diego County Fair is back next week. It runs from next Wednesday all the way through Sunday, July the 5th. And tons of entertainment. Chicago, Bret Michaels, Night Ranger, Good Charlotte, comedian Gabriel Iglesias, Fluffy, as part of the Toyota Summer Concert Series. And we are getting you in. In fact, another shot with Clint, 5 o'clock, getting you into the opener next Wednesday with Chicago. Yes, all of the tickets, fair tickets, include the concert. 5 o'clock this afternoon, your next shot to win on 101.5 KGB.
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3: Haven't seen too much sunshine yet. We do expect more this afternoon. Partly cloudy along the coast for the most part. 69 to 74 the highs. Sunny inland, 80 to 87 for those highs. A little bit cooler tomorrow.
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0: Miles and Muse and Weezer and a ton more. It's two nights, two epic nights at the T-Mobile Arena in Vegas, September 18th and 19th. 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

border fire burning in rugged terrain in the U.S. and Mexico is now 25% contained. All evacuation orders have been lifted, but fire does continue to burn. 101.5 KGB, Pat Benatar.

0: ESPN is reporting that the FIFA World Cup tickets issued to about 60 fans are being basically revoked. They're being canceled because they were mistakenly sold for free because of a website error. FIFA regrets the error and any inconvenience caused. The ticket requested by these fans remains reserved, and the affected fans have been invited to complete payment of the correct amount. So people who bought them for free still have access to get those tickets, but they have to now actually pay for them. 101.5 KGB.
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a 4-day work week with a 5-day work week is no joke. 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

0: cash so that you can take the ultimate American getaway. What is that? 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Is it you go to a landmark, a state park, a national park with the fam, by yourself to get some alone time, whatever it is. $2,500 toward that, we got it for you next. 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

right, so I found this account on Instagram, and it's absolutely hilarious. So it's a guy who's a DJ, right? He does DJ sets, and this whole account is called Does It Creed. And so basically he takes the vocals from Creed songs, and he puts them with other non-Creed songs. It's genius. You got to go check it out. It's called Does It Creed. Go look for it on Instagram. KGB.

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1: Hey, Allie, this is Steven. I listen to you all the time. I drive a tractor trailer all over. I was just wanting to know if I can listen to some Guns N' Roses, Sweet Child of Mine. Thank you.
0: Ooh, that's a good call on a Friday. I got it coming up. 101.5 KGB.
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It's not a bad way to get your fashion line out there, although most of us can't even afford Prada, but apparently Prada is dressing NASA's next astronauts. They're going to go on to the moon wearing spacesuits co-designed by Prada. What? KGB. That's weird.

0: 101.5 KGB, it is Clint. Happy Friday to you. I'm around till 7 p.m. and I appreciate your ears more than you could possibly imagine. Now, we're going to have a four-pack of passes to the San Diego County Fair minutes after 4 p.m. today. And then minutes after 5, a pair of tickets to see Chicago at the San Diego County Fair, which, by the way, is also your fair tickets to stick around for the day. Now, we're going to do the Pink Floyd Laser Spectacular tickets at the Sound Del Mar right about 3:35, 3:40 today. So keep it locked for that. We're doing them earlier. Thanks for being with us. 101.5 KGB.
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17: This is Jana Kramer from Wind Down with Jana Kramer. 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

All right, I'm looking for caller 10 at 888-570-1015 right now, because if you are, you'll score a pair of tickets to the Pink Floyd Laser Spectacular June 13th at the Sound Del Mar. 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

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Here's Pearl Jam.

0: I am Clinton. You're blasting 101.5 KGB. And coming up Saturday, June 13th, a week from tomorrow, it's my ride club. We're going to go kickstands up from Santee at 11:30 in the morning. Going to head up to the Kraken Bar. And that is because the Silver Eagles are hosting their 50th anniversary celebration of their club. It's food and the music. It's on them. It's such a fun time. All bikes are welcome. So join me. It's on the Clint August page for all the information. In minutes, we have Green Day for you.
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